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Sometimes when I sit back and really let it register, I did everything I said I would and said it first. I mean, the world's in denial, but they all know what I'm headed for.

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The goats call me to the side like, can we have a word? I could have fronted, but I did this how I preferred.

Yeah. Yeah. Cold hearts and heated floors, no parental guidance, I just see divorce. Therapy sessions, I'm in the waiting room reading Forbes. Abandonment issues, I'm getting treated for. How much water can I fit under the bridge before it overflows? My son's gotta learn that forgiveness is a lonely road. The crib's on his wheel like motorhomes. Love to try and test us like they know what we on. Chubb's got the magazine cover like Rolling Stone, cause we already know how they rock, they throwing stones. Whenever you getting bigger, there's growing pains. I got enough pull to make the city start throwing games. I'm out here making a mockery. I got my realtor out here playing Monopoly. How can I address you when you don't own property? They only finesse you when you don't move properly. Destined for the win, but you don't get a prize out of me. I'm destined for the top, but you can't get a rise out of me. 750 for the round canaries and they glittering. Man, you drop trash, you littering. I'm over-delivering to the point it's belittling. I mean, the PTSD is triggering. The profit is sickening. The stones are shimmering. Came from the north, but I got hot as so ain't no shivering. Yeah. Lucky me. People that don't with me are linking up with people that don't with me. The with me, the, it's getting up.

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All I ever ask is keep it 8 more than 92.

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1: 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All I ever had.
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4: I picked up the saxophone when I was 11 years old. And after that, I never looked back. 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King. Right now, I'm composing the soundtrack for the music of my life. And of all the stages that I've ever performed on, this one, on the Hill, hits closest to home. I'm prepared to perform in any area of my professional career because FAMU taught me.
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0: 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What's good? It's Swaggy C, and you're listening to 90.5, The Flavor Station. Here comes the brand new flavor, yeah. Nothing but flavor, yeah?
1: J-Y, turn me up. Miami. That's for all my scammers and my kid money.

friend. Know what I'm saying? Outside is back to what it was, you know what I'm saying? Atlanta, tell you about my run, you know what I'm saying? Ask Pluto Banker 21, you know what I'm saying? I done put up half, what's done is done, you know what I'm saying? Two cars in the back, two in the front, you know what I'm saying? They so down for me.

0: 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So let me ask you this. What's your flavor?
1: What's your flavor?
2: Thanks for asking, but I'd rather not send you nude pictures. I'm camera shy. I already said no. Under my clothes, I'm a robot. My webcam is broken. I'm worried they'll get passed around school. I have a rash. I have nudophobia. I have lizard skin. I'm a vampire, so I don't show up in pictures anyways. Your badgering has really killed the mood.
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8: Right there.
9: Where
8: are
9: you going? 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
8: are
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10: Take me through that. Take me through that.

Hey. How the hell am I getting punished for doing the work? I'm standing on business till somebody else standing on business.

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Yeah, you already know what it is. 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

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She gon' f*** the squad, what up? I'ma f*** her bras, what up?

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1: Yo, C. You know, we need to get out and do something, man. 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

this, but this is the waitress from the coffee house on 39th and Lennox. 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

0: up the saxophone when I was 11 years old, and after that, I never looked back. I've had the opportunity to make music with some of the greats, and even perform for the legendary B.B. King. Right now, I'm composing the soundtrack for the music of my life, and of all the stages that I've ever performed on, this one, on the Hill, hits closest to home. I'm prepared to perform in any area of my professional career, because fam, you taught me.
1: When Hunter was first born, she had a stroke on both sides of the brain, and she had uncontrollable seizures.
2: My name is Hunter. I ain't Angel.
1: We were so excited for her to have the wish. We had to really sit down and think of what she really wanted.
2: My wish is find a house.
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1: Melting polar ice was a dirty look. Shrinking glaciers, a nudge. Dying forests, they were a tap on the shoulder. We got a finger in our chest from the rising sea level. And a sharp poke in the ribs from recent wildfires in Alaska. Then dying coral reefs and eroding coastlines pushed us hard. The drowned polar bears, that was a shove. Melting permafrost, that was a slap. Rising ocean temperatures and extreme weather, an uppercut. Then record-breaking heat waves hit us right where it hurts. 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
0: I mean, it's hard to swallow this game, you throw up every line.
1: Every line.
0: I notice people got Napoleon complexes, that's my confession.
1: Yeah, that.
0: You said that we're equal, but I know you're beyond guessing that I'm beyond desperate.
1: Yeah, that.
0: 6 a.m. on a Friday morning, my darkest hours. Them heartless hours. My apartment is locked.

0: up the saxophone when I was 11 years old. And after that, I never looked back. I've had the opportunity to make music with some of the greats and even perform for the legendary B.B. King. Right now, I'm composing the soundtrack for the music of my life. And of all the stages that I've ever performed on, this one, on the Hill, hits closest to home. I'm prepared to perform in any area of my professional career because, fam, you taught me.
1: Hey, Dad.
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7: 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And of all the stages that I've ever performed on, this one, on the Hill, hits closest to home. 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
4: Welcome to Catch the Flow. I'm your host, Marcus Johnson, and for the next 2 hours, we're going on a lifestyle journey in music where we feature jazz, both straight and smooth, old school, new school, Brazilian flow, all that good stuff that we do, the fun that we have. Then we wrap it up at the end of the show with the best in lo-fi, chill hop, and jazz hop. We call that the lounge set. And of course, a little commentary on the flow quote of the week. So make sure that you're doing things for the love of you. And then we get out of here. You know what I'm saying? So how can we do this? It's because it's F-L-O with no W. That's for the love of. It is for the love of life, for the love of music, and for the love of making our days flow just a little bit better. Let's get it started with a little Dami and JB Back here. So what up? You're listening to Catch the Flow, and it's how Dami and JB Back get their flow on.

0: we're talking in the beginning?
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0: Oh, yeah.
2: Stakes,

Anthony Chuki Caldwell right there. California Love. Love Chuki's playing. He's an amazing bassist. Oh, keyboardist. Oh, singer, guitarist, drummer. Sometimes he comes in on the set because he's my bass player. Comes in on

the set, and I don't know what he's playing, and I see a bass player there, so I'm like, I guess Chuki's on the drums tonight. So it's always great to hear him and see him doing his thing. Before that, yours truly and Allison Williams, Soft and Warm, Unwrapped with Stakes is High. We started off the show with Dami and JB Beck with What Up. Let's keep it flowing, y'all. Here's J. Rod Sullivan, Piece by Piece. 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

0: That's the little Lakeisha Benjamin right there featuring Patrice Rushen with Jubilation, Tom Misch and Yusuf Diaz with I Did It For You, and J-Rod Sullivan started off that set with a little bit of Piece by Piece. That wraps the first set, and we're going to roll right into the second set after this. It's Catch the Flow, and I'm your host, Marcus Johnson.
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0: It's the second set of Catch the Flow. I'm your host, Marcus Johnson, and yet again, it's going to be a nice groovy set here. I say groove, it's going to be nice and flowing. We can get it started. Here's Moses Ufi, the Moses Ufi Trio. This is Ridgewalk. You're listening to Catch the Flow, and I'm your host, Marcus Johnson. Enjoy.

Yabba. What an amazing voice. That is evergreen. That's fitting. I'll just leave that at that. 480 East, Around the Corner. Snarky Puppy featuring Chris Turner and Liquid Love. Kim Waters, Step in the Name of Love. Man, I can't wait. I haven't seen Kim in a while. Hope to catch up with him soon. He's right up the street in Baltimore, so maybe I can run into him here or there. And Moses Ufi Trio with Ridgewalk started off the second set. We're going to keep it flowing. Here's Brian Simpson, who I'm doing a show with in Cleveland coming up this September. Looking forward to sharing the stage with him. Call up Pianos After Dark. That sounds about right. That's my boy. Get it in. It's Brian Simpson, Saturday Cool. You're listening to Catch the Flow, and I'm your host, Marcus Johnson.

D'Angelo, right there with Another Life. You're listening to Catch the Flow. I'm your host, Marcus Johnson. Before that, Polyphia featuring Anomaly with The Audacity. The brand new heavies keep together. And Brian Simpson started off that set with Saturday Cool. You're listening to Catch the Flow, and I'm going to let you know this. The third set is coming ahead where we feature something from yours truly. And I have a release date, you all. I have a release date for my singles. I have a release date for the album, and I am super duper excited. Finally put the finishing touches on. Shout out to J-Rod, Chris Harris, Doc Robinson, Jazz Beat, the Promotions doing this thing, helping us pull some things together. But that's a whole nother discussion. We're going to take this break. We'll be right back at you. It's Catch the Flow, and I'm your host, Marcus Johnson. It's the third set of Catch the Flow, and we started off with something from yours truly. My name is Marcus Johnson, and I am a jazz piano player, and we're working on what's funny is we're working on a new record and a new website for the Marcus Johnson 360, and I went through all my album covers from Flow and Holidays and, you know, all my records, and man, to be working on your 24th project, full album, is an honor. And to see it all in front of you as you put it up for your discography page is exciting. But the new one, I'm having a lot of fun with. It's a mature sound, it's a little bit of the lo-fi that we do here. You know, you may hear some Saint Germain, you may hear some Freddie Joaquin, but you're definitely gonna hear some Marcus Johnson. And this is a tune that I wrote when I was in Belize, and I was on my way from Cape Town to the United States. I started working on it and then ended up in Belize finishing it up. And it's a tune entitled Climb Check. Now, if you know about flying, you, I'm finishing up my pilot's license now, my private pilot's license, and there's a check. Pilots are always busy. They're not chilling. So, you know, people are like, well, they should talk to us more. No, they're trying to fly the plane, and it's a job. It's a full-time job when you're in the air. But one of the first things you do when you get in the air is you do your climb check, and you go through your checklist. And then the climb check is complete, and you can move on to, you know, what other parts of your route that you're going to in the leg of your flight. So, as a pilot, as somebody who understands how important checklists are, and how I know that you need to be on the climb check of your life, this is for you. This is called Climb Check from the new CD, Journey. And it's coming out this July 3rd. That is the single. And October 2nd will be the release of the actual album. I'm excited. Enjoy it. It's Catch the Flow. I'm your host, Marcus Johnson. And this is how I get my flow on.

the jazz voice right there, Big Papa. You're listening to Catch the Flow. Before that, Xavier Omar with Grown Woman. Boney James with Boneyism. Mesa with Jazz Funk Soul. And, you know, it's interesting. She called me the other day and asked, which is an honor. She's like, Marcus, will you work on this track for me? Will you produce this for me? And we had a long conversation about what she's doing, where she is, who I know she is, and what we can do. So that's exciting. Before that, though, we had a little Robert Carr, a new release, a tune entitled Say Yes, a whole different kind of Say Yes. How about that? And then before that, yours truly with my new single. We're still deciding between that one and a tune entitled MJ's Groove, which we'll get that out on the air for you all real soon. But that was entitled Climb Jack for all my pilots out there, especially in my number one market, which is Atlanta. All those pilots listening to a WCLK down there, David Linton doing this thing and the crew. That's a shout out to you and your climb check. We're going to keep it flowing, though. Let's get into it. Here's Three Style. It's a little bit longer. You're listening to Catch the Flow, and I'm your host, Marcus Johnson.

0: I bet you know who that is. If you watch this show, I'm like looking at a piece of paper, right? Watching. But if you listen to this show and you get your flow, you know that we end our third set with a friend of mine who is an amazing musician. And his name is Wes Bird. He's an MD. He rocks it all around the world. And it's a nod to him. No Ways Tired. Power Flower. Before that, Andrew Goucher with No Ways Tired. Three Style before that with A Little Longer. And you're listening to Catch the Flow. I'm your host, Marcus Johnson. That's going to wrap up the third set. And then we're going to get straight into the fourth set. And you know what that is. The best in lo-fi, chill hop, and jazz hop. We call it the lounge set. It's on the other side of this break. You're listening to Catch the Flow, and I'm your host, Marcus Johnson.
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0: It's the fourth set of Catch the Flow, and we're going to get this one started like we normally do. It is the best in lo-fi, chill hop, and jazz hop. It's the only place where you can get this on your radio dial, so don't even front like there's anything anywhere near this, because there isn't. And that is exactly how we like it. It's going to be a lot of fun. This last half hour of the show is some stuff where you may not normally, you know, associate the kind of lo-fi, chill hop, jazz hop with, you know, jazz. But when you get into it, it's time to roll the windows down, put the seat back a little bit, you know, look at the other person, give a little wink, and say, we about to get our flow on. Here's Potato Head People with El Himno de la Barbería. 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I'm your host, Marcus Johnson, and

Matt Shell, Kenny McNeil, King Tremaine, excuse me, Eubanks, Yonir, Douglas Lyra, and Eric Fredrickson with Turning Water to Wine, the house remix. Before that, yours truly, my man, Big Beezy with Candlelight, Ill-Informed with 56 Pound 80, Blues Tab, and S-Fidelity with Sony Sendo, and the Potato Head People with El Himno de la Barbaria. We're going to keep it flowing. Here's Tassel and Natural, only your friends. You're listening to Catch the Flow. I'm your host, Marcus Johnson, and it's the Lounge Set.

0: that's gonna wrap it up, y'all. A little What Does It Matter right there. Before that is Pete Rock with Walk On By from Pete's Instrumentals. Freddie Joaquin, I'm like a super huge fan. Autumn Rain, Milo Mills with Once Again and Tassel and Natural started out the set with Only Your Friends. Well, that wraps the show for us this week, y'all. And yeah, man, we end the show with a little bit of the flow quote of the week and our flow expressions. This is just like all the rest. This is a good one. Imagine reading a book with no way to turn back the page. How carefully would you read it? That's life. Again, I always have to read these twice just so you listen this time, right? Imagine reading a book with no way to turn the page back. How carefully would you read it? That's life. And I think part of that and getting your flow on with that is as you get a little bit older, it's a little bit, you're better able to discern and understand what right now means. And I think we're so, you know, a lot of us still are so into our phones and into social media and into drama and into too much, where we don't take a second out to look around and say, do you know what it took from whenever time began for me to be here and to take this breath right now? All the things that had to come together for me to be here right now. And therefore, I'm not going to do anything that's going to jeopardize what's going forward because it's my life. I don't owe it to anybody else. I don't do this for anybody else. I'm doing this for me. Well, Marcus, that sounds selfish. Maybe. And if it does, my bad. I'm going to be selfish on, because that's how you have to kind of get your flow sometimes. And it's not necessarily being selfish. There's nothing wrong with being self-centered from a standpoint of, this is what I need to do in order to follow my passion and stay focused on the things on which I need to be focused on going forward. You know, the song I played for my record is called Climb Check, right? Very rarely when you're in an airplane do you look backwards, right? Because you have to make sure that you don't run into anything and nothing runs into you over there that way going forward. What's the next waypoint? What's the next, checkpoint where you're going to look and see where you're going in your life, your milestones? These are things that are so very important to you, but so many of us want to go back and relive. And I think that's the human, if there's a human curse, that's it. We judge ourselves over and over and over for things that we did a long time ago. And many of us are still trying to please people who are no longer here. Right? Parents gone, mom gone, dad gone, siblings gone, you know, and we're still trying to please people instead of understanding that every day it was really always about us. My daughter got in the car the other day and was like, Dad, I'm studying hard. I want to make you and mom proud, et cetera, et cetera. Now, I know what you're going to say, Marcus. You know your daughter, she's 13. You know, she wants you to be proud of her, et cetera, et cetera. I get it. But what I said was, I don't want you to want me to be proud. I want you to be proud. Number one, there's nothing that you can do that would make me unproud of you, right? Disappointed in you. I'm proud of you. When I heard that heartbeat on the sonogram, I was proud of you. I will be proud of you until the day I die. I don't care what you do. I will always be proud of you and love you. There may be some things we can work on, but I see your work ethic. We'll get through whatever. And then there, you know, the thing is that we don't do that with everybody else. So it ends up, these kids are growing up. We're hurting adults looking back. Well, didn't I do the thing right that way back then? Maybe you didn't. And guess what? That's okay because you're human. The idea is taking what you did, putting it in that written plan, reflecting upon it, getting the wisdom out of it, and going back and coming up with your next dream of who you are, who you want to be, who you're gonna be. It's about going forward. It's about flying the plane of your life forward. It's about driving the car of your life forward. It's about walking forward, being in the moment, but also seeing all of the things in your periphery that are all around you that are so amazing for you, going where you're going. Protect yourself, yeah. But man, when you're flying, fly on. And when you do that, you will get your flow on. Imagine reading a book with no way to turn back the page. How carefully would you read it? That's life. And that's how you get your flow on. Y'all, I'm back on the road. Your boy is doing like crazy things. This Friday, I'm going to be at Bus Boys and Poets in Anacostia. On June 4th, I'm in South in Philly. The 6th and the 12th, I will be back in D.C. and then also in Richmond. I'm doing Jazz Inside Out. I'm doing For the, For the Cool in You with my friends Tricky Entertainment in Rosecroft Raceway in Maryland, June 13th. Then I go to Petersburg, doing it at Cool Beans. And then I'm going to be at Big Bethel AME on the 18th of June. Like, I'm in Fayetteville. It is exciting, and we're building this. You're helping me build this. Each one of these markets, I love it. You want to find out information about where I'm going to be and what I'm going to do? You can do it at MarcusJohnson360.com. And don't forget, man, we're hitting multiple cities, but I'm almost done with this record. And we have a couple of more like teeny things to do, and I'm excited. It's Journey. The first single will be out on July 3rd. I'll be able to talk about it when I speak at Essence Fest on July 4th. And that's going to be a lot of fun, too. Look, you all, I love you, I love you, I love you, and always do your flow. This is Catch the Flow. I'm your host, Marcus Johnson, and on behalf of myself and my producer here, Eric Fredrickson, man, we'll catch you next time. Y'all take care. 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
3: 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Jordan Stahl scored twice, including the game winner, as the Hurricanes beat the Golden Knights 5-3 to even the Stanley Cup final at 2 games apiece.
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3: AP Sports, I'm Gethin Coolball. Jordan Stahl scored twice, including the game winner, as the Hurricanes beat the Golden Knights 5-3 to even the Stanley Cup final at 2 games apiece.
4: It's a wild ride, isn't it? I mean, there's a lot of emotion, lots of ups and downs. And tonight I thought I was proud of the group, how we stepped in that third period.
3: Stahl scored his second goal of the game while stretched out on his stomach at 6:32 of the third period. 44-year-old Serena Williams made a winning return to tennis with an opening round doubles victory with 19-year-old Canadian Victoria Mboku at Queen's Club. MLB Braves star outfielder Ronald Acuna Jr. left Tuesday's 6-5 10-inning loss to the White Sox with tightness in his left hamstring. And NFL, the Bengals restructured the contract of franchise quarterback Joe Burrow to free up cap space per AP sources. Gethin Coolbaugh, AP Sports.
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1: 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Some, whenever they go.
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1: Never argue with a fool. Onlookers may not be able to tell the difference.
0: Wherever he went, Mark Twain found humor all around. Humor. 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
8: To get into the very presence of God. Nothing else matters now. In fact, I want you to find yourself right in the Holy of Holies. I see His presence. I'm in His presence. While I'm there thanking Him, I know that I have a right. Whatever I need, He will supply. I believe tonight somebody just wants Him to open up the windows of heaven for you. Let it rain. Send down your blessings, Lord. I just need you to move in this place tonight. I just need you to move in this place tonight. He's doing it right now.

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1: I'm Marcela Sanchez with an AP News Minute. Iran has launched new strikes on Bahrain and Kuwait today. Jordan also reported shooting down 5 missiles that Iran fired at a military base hosting U.S. forces. This came after the U.S. launched new strikes on Iran. The U.S. is blaming Iran for the crash of an army helicopter near the Strait of Hormuz. In Maine, Graham Plattner has won the Democratic nomination for a U.S. Senate seat. Speaking to reporters after his primary victory, Plattner made reference to the controversies in his past.
2: If you believe, as I do, that we can change our politics and change our country, then you must also believe that people can change. And the reason I believe that is because I have lived it.
1: Plattner will now face Republican Susan Collins. More stories at APNews.com. I'm Marcela Sanchez.
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1: AP News, I'm Marcela Sanchez. The AP has made a call in California's governor's race. AP correspondent Ben Thomas reports the final contest will pit a Democrat versus a Republican.
2: Californians will have a real choice for change in November.
3: Republican Steve Hilton will face Democrat Javier Becerra in the race for California governor this November. A former Fox News commentator backed by President Trump, Hilton frames voters' choice this way.
2: Whether they want to keep going with the policies that have brought us to the highest poverty rate, the highest unemployment rate, the highest cost of living in the country, whether they want more of that with Javier Becerra, or whether they want to go in a new direction.
3: Becerra has served as California's Attorney General and U.S. Health Secretary.
4: I believe that we must protect inclusion everywhere we can. I believe that as governor, my job is to ensure that I am protecting your rights under our civil rights laws, your rights under our Constitution.
3: I'm Ben Thomas.
1: Four states held primaries yesterday. In Nevada, the state's Republican Governor Joe Lombardo will face Democratic Attorney General Aaron Ford in November, setting up what's considered one of the most competitive governor's races in the country. In South Carolina, Trump-backed Lieutenant Governor Pamela Evett was unable to secure a majority of the vote needed to avoid a runoff. She'll now face State Attorney General Alan Wilson later this month. Iran has launched new strikes on Bahrain and Kuwait today. Jordan also reported shooting down 5 missiles that Iran fired at a military base hosting U.S. forces. This came after the U.S. launched new strikes on Iran. President Trump is blaming the crash of an army helicopter on Iran. More stories at apnews.com. This is AP News. At an event in Houston, NASA Administrator Jared Isaacman revealed the 4-person crew for its Artemis III mission.
5: Mission Specialist Andre Douglas. Mission Specialist Colonel Frank Rubio. Now on to our pilot, Luca Parmitano. Artemis III Commander Randy Bresnan.
6: The 3 Americans and 1 Italian will orbit Earth and practice docking the Orion capsule with 2 commercial lunar landers. Veteran astronaut Randy Bresnik will be mission commander.
7: We are certainly humbled as a crew to be able to be your crew that executes this Artemis III mission in space.
6: Coast Guard Officer Andre Douglas is a robotics expert with a doctorate in engineering.
8: If you put in the hard work and you think big, you can do just about anything you want to do.
6: NASA is aiming to send astronauts to the moon's surface as early as 2028. I'm Jennifer King.
1: And I'm Marcela Sanchez, AP News.
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1: 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Yeah.

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2: 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Some, whenever they go.
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1: my
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1: 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We're going to another level. I am assured that God has everything under control. I put it all in his hand. 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
1: W.

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0: Hello, this is Myra Lowe, Dean of the School of Journalism and Graphic Communication at Florida A&M University, and you're listening to WANM FM 90.5 Tallahassee.
1: AP News, I'm Marcela Sanchez. President Trump says Iran is taking, quote, too long to negotiate a deal, adding that now they will have to pay the price. The president made the comments in a post on Truth Social hours after Bahrain, Kuwait, and Jordan came under Iranian fire. Earlier, the U.S. launched airstrikes against Iran after Trump blamed Tehran for the crash of a U.S. Army Apache helicopter near the Strait of Hormuz. The two pilots were not injured. The House has passed a $70 billion bill to fund immigration enforcement for the next 3 years. The bill passed by a vote of 214 to 212 over the objections of Democrats. It's now headed to Trump's desk for his signature. He's expected to sign it into law today. Bill Gates will testify today before a congressional panel investigating the Jeffrey Epstein files. Members of the House Oversight Committee are set to interview the billionaire Microsoft co-founder behind closed doors, as they have done with other witnesses in the investigation. Many young teens are not keeping up in reading and math. AP correspondent Donna Warder reports on federal data that's just been released.
2: The latest testing data released by the federal government shows that average scores in math and reading for 13-year-olds remain below pre-pandemic levels. Scores for 9-year-olds, who also were tested last year, have rebounded. Leslie Muldoon, executive director of the National Assessment Governing Board, says since the pandemic, schools and state policymakers have focused on overhauling instruction for elementary students. She says recent test scores show that educators should also focus more intensely on adolescents. Donna Warder, Washington.
1: More stories at apnews.com. This is AP News. Omar Artin was going to be the first referee from Somalia to officiate at a World Cup after making FIFA's final list for the tournament. But as the AP's Charles de Ledesma reports, he was denied entry into the U.S.
3: On Wednesday, many Somalis gathered at Mogadishu Airport to greet Artin on his return. Youth activist Mohamed Antebo salutes one of the East African country's rising stars.
4: We are here to welcome our hero, Omar Artin. It's really great to see that young Somalis can excel and succeed in world stage.
3: On Tuesday, the head of the Somali Football Federation had told the AP denying Artin this chance would have a significant impact on him and the wider Somali soccer community. He'd been denied entry at Miami International Airport on Saturday over vetting concerns, Customs and Border Protection said in a statement without giving details.
1: I'm Marcela Sanchez.
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1: AP News, I'm Marcela Sanchez. Rising gas prices pushed inflation to its highest level in 3 years last month. The Labor Department says consumer prices rose 4.2% in May from a year earlier. On a monthly basis, prices rose 0.5% last month.
2: On this vote, the yeas are 214. The nays are 212. The bill is passed. Without objection, a motion to reconsider is laid on the table.
1: The House has passed a nearly $70 billion bill to fund Immigration and Customs Enforcement and Border Patrol for the next 3 years. The bill passed over the objections of Democrats. President Trump is expected to sign it into law today. The AP has made a call in California's governor's race. The AP's Ben Thomas reports the final contest will pit a Democrat versus a Republican.
3: Californians will have a real choice for change in November.
4: Republican Steve Hilton will face Democrat Javier Becerra in the race for California governor this November. A former Fox News commentator backed by President Trump, Hilton frames voters' choice this way.
3: Whether they want to keep going with the policies that have brought us to the highest poverty rate, the highest unemployment rate, the highest cost of living in the country, whether they want more of that with Javier Becerra, or whether they want to go in a new direction.
4: Becerra has served as California's Attorney General and U.S. Health Secretary.
5: I believe that we must protect inclusion everywhere we can. I believe that as governor, my job is to ensure that I am protecting your rights under our civil rights laws, your rights under our Constitution.
4: I'm Ben Thomas.
1: Technology stocks are continuing to fall today, and the S&P 500 index is on track for its first back-to-back drop in 3 weeks. More stories at apnews.com. This is AP News. Pope Leo XIV is at the Briance prison, where he's meeting with a group of prisoners to bring them hope of a better life. The AP's Silvia Stellacci reports from Barcelona.
6: Remember that life's mistakes do not define a person's identity, he told inmates, adding that the past does not condemn the future. This is not the first time that Pope Leo has chosen a prison as part of his apostolic journey. Last April, at the end of his Africa trip, he visited the Bada prison in Equatorial Guinea, where he showed inmates that they were not alone. These visits continue a path that was already opened by Pope Francis, who repeatedly made prisons part of his pastoral outreach. In that sense, Pope Leo has inherited Pope Francis' legacy, bringing closeness and his message to those who are often forgotten by society.
1: More stories at apnews.com. I'm Marcela Sanchez, AP News.
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3: Maybe he was born with his witty humor. Some people bring joy wherever they go, some whenever they go. 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Never argue with a fool. Onlookers may not be able to tell the difference. Wherever he went, Mark Twain found humor all around. 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
1: AP News, I'm Marcela Sanchez. Rising gas prices pushed inflation to its highest level in 3 years last month. The Labor Department says consumer prices rose 4.2% in May from a year earlier. On a monthly basis, prices rose 0.5% last month.
2: On this vote, the yeas are 214. The nays are 212. The bill is passed. Without objection, a motion to reconsider is laid on the table.
1: The House has passed a nearly $70 billion bill to fund Immigration and Customs Enforcement and Border Patrol for the next 3 years. The bill passed over the objections of Democrats. President Trump is expected to sign it into law today. The AP has made a call in California's governor's race. The AP's Ben Thomas reports the final contest will pit a Democrat versus a Republican.
3: Californians will have a real choice for change in November.
4: Republican Steve Hilton will face Democrat Javier Becerra in the race for California governor this November. A former Fox News commentator backed by President Trump, Hilton frames voters' choice this way.
3: Whether they want to keep going with the policies that have brought us to the highest poverty rate, the highest unemployment rate, the highest cost of living in the country, whether they want more of that with Javier Becerra, or whether they want to go in a new direction.
4: Becerra has served as California's Attorney General and U.S. Health Secretary.
5: I believe that we must protect inclusion everywhere we can. I believe that as governor, my job is to ensure that I am protecting your rights under our civil rights laws, your rights under our Constitution.
4: I'm Ben Thomas.
1: Technology stocks are continuing to fall today, and the S&P 500 index is on track for its first back-to-back drop in 3 weeks. More stories at apnews.com. This is AP News. Pope Leo XIV is at the Brion's prison, where he's meeting with a group of prisoners to bring them hope of a better life. The AP's Silvia Stellacci reports from Barcelona.
6: Remember that life's mistakes do not define a person's identity, he told inmates, adding that the past does not condemn the future. This is not the first time that Pope Leo has chosen a prison as part of his apostolic journey. Last April, at the end of his Africa trip, he visited the Bada prison in Equatorial Guinea, where he showed inmates that they were not alone. These visits continue a path that was already opened by Pope Francis, who repeatedly made prisons part of his pastoral outreach. In that sense, Pope Leo has inherited Pope Francis' legacy, bringing closeness and his message to those who are often forgotten by society.
1: More stories at apnews.com. I'm Marcela Sanchez, AP News.
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22: Hi, I'm Heidi Otway, your host for this Conversations on Cannabis live virtual forum brought to you by the Medical Marijuana Education and Research Initiative at Florida A&M University. In this conversation, we're talking about using medical marijuana as a therapy for people living with HIV. So let's talk and learn about this subject with our guest. Dr. Natalie Wilson has more than 25 years of clinical expertise in primary care, HIV, and sexual health. She's an educator and a researcher on the topic with a focus on transforming healthcare for individuals and systems. Dr. Wilson, welcome to the forum. Tell us more about yourself.
23: Oh, hello, everyone. Thank you so much for having me. I'm an associate professor at UCSF here in the Bay Area in California. And I've been doing research on HIV symptom clusters for quite a number of years and looking at how we can mitigate symptoms, manage them, and inflammation caused by some of the mechanics of how the HIV virus works in the body. Yeah. I received my doctoral degrees from the University of Alabama in Birmingham and a master's degree in public health from UNC Chapel Hill and in nursing from Vanderbilt University. And I went to HBCU, Spelman College. Graduating in the 1900s, late 1900s.
22: All right. Well, Dr. Wilson, I'm looking forward to this conversation and learning more about your expertise. To everyone joining us on this live forum, please share, post, and tag a friend on Facebook to have them join this conversation. If you're on YouTube, share the link so others can join us as well. During the forum, we want you to send us your questions in the comment box, and we'll do our best to have Dr. Wilson answer them. We also want you to tell us what you think about this forum by completing the survey posted in the comments on Facebook and YouTube after the live forum. Your name will be entered into a drawing on November 12th, 2024 to win a $100 gift card provided by one of Mary's partners. Now, let's start this conversation on cannabis. So Dr. Wilson, HIV and AIDS, came out decades ago. So it might be good just to remind everyone that's listening and watching, what is HIV and how it affects the body?
23: Okay, so HIV is a type of retrovirus that when it gets into the body, it targets the host or the human's immune system. Mm-hmm. So it actually inserts itself into the genome or like the DNA and makes copies of itself. And as a result, it ends up destroying the immune system over time. And that's how it causes acquired immune deficiency syndrome or AIDS. and someone can be in an advanced stage of HIV or AIDS as a result of that if they do not get treatment. Mm-hmm. It also impacts, because of the immune system, it impacts the gut lining. Mm-hmm. And causes like a leaky gut. Mm-hmm. And because there's no immune system which is behind the gut, there's a large amount of the immune system or the gut associated lymph tissue behind the intestines. Mm-hmm. It's not able to protect the rest of the system from microbial products from leaking through mm-hmm. into bloodstream. And so products can get into the bloodstream and cause the immune system that's there to get activated and cause inflammation. Yeah. So the virus is very active. We don't have a cure yet because it's hard to get into the genome to cure it.
22: Yeah. Well, you referenced some of the symptoms when you were describing what it is. What are some other symptoms that people with HIV experience?
23: Yeah, so people living with HIV can experience many symptoms, primarily things like pain, mm-hmm. Difficulty sleeping, mm-hmm. Difficulty falling asleep, mm-hmm. Fatigue, peripheral neuropathy or burning in the hands and feet. Poor appetite, gut symptoms, and we see a lot depression, anxiety, and brain fog, which I'm having a little bit of right now. Brain fog that can lead to forgetfulness or just not being able to think clearly. Mm. So people have that neuroinflammation in the brain.
22: Wow. So HIV is a qualifying condition for medical marijuana use here in Florida. So how does cannabis relieve some of those symptoms that you just mentioned?
23: Yeah, so cannabis has quite a few anti-inflammatory properties and antioxidant properties. It also interacts with the gut microbiome and helps heal some of the gut. Cannabis has several components that work, such as THC, cannabidiol, CBN, cannabinol, or CBG or CBDV. It has several different components that actually work together to reduce inflammation, which we see in HIV and in other people. People use it in cancer or other conditions.
22: Right.
23: And because it reduces the inflammation that causes the symptoms, such as pain, neuropathic pain, musculoskeletal pain, arthritic pain, anxiety, depression, it can mitigate those symptoms.
22: Right. So what are the typical treatments for cannabis therapy?
23: What are the typical treatments?
22: Yeah, so if someone has HIV or AIDS and they're looking to use cannabis, what could their therapy look like using cannabis?
23: Okay, so one, I want to be really clear that cannabis does not treat HIV.
22: Okay.
23: So yes, so HIV, you need to have antiretroviral treatment. Okay. And that's really important because the only way you can stop the virus from replicating itself is to take antiretrovirals, which are really easy to take. They even have injections that last 2 and now 6 months. So once that happens, the virus is suppressed and, in terms of ending the HIV epidemic, once the virus is suppressed, you cannot spread HIV.
22: That's major advances since it was, first came out. So thank you for sharing this. This is
23: really good. I used to take a lot of pills, have a lot of side effects from pills. Now the treatments have very little side effects, but people are still, even when virally suppressed, having ongoing inflammation, which can have an impact. So it's really important, and I want to stress that cannabis will not treat the HIV, that you need antiretroviral treatment to treat HIV. The only thing that cannabis can mitigate is some of the symptoms that are a result of the inflammation, immune activation, or even the virus or some treatments that you could be taking for something else. It can mitigate those symptoms.
22: Okay.
23: So,
22: let's talk a little bit about that. So what does that mean? How does it impact the body? And, you know, I think a lot of people are learning more about the endocannabinoid system and the role that it plays in our health. So can you kind of tie all that together for me, please?
23: Yes, absolutely. So the endocannabinoid system is our body's natural way of cannabis, you know, the mitigating things. And it's a network of receptors and enzymes and ligands that are in the body, and they naturally reduce inflammation. And over time, they can start to reduce, okay? And we have in our body receptors. So we have cannabinoid receptor 1 and cannabinoid receptor 2, and they're in most tissues. Mm-hmm. Most of the CB1 receptors are most abundant in the brain, mm-hmm. Where they modulate neurotransmitter activities and mediate the effects of the phytocannabinoids or cannabis on neurobehavior. Mm-hmm. And so you will find many of those in the brain. They're not found in the respiratory center, like, you know, we see in opioids, for example. So you're not going to get that respiratory depression. Mm-hmm. CB1 receptors are also found in immune, cardiac cells, and testicular cells, mm-hmm. and also in the gut.
22: Mm-hmm.
23: All right.
22: Yeah.
23: And yeah, so, and then we do have expressions of CB2 receptors as well, right. Which mostly, you know, yeah, I'll leave it to that.
22: Okay. So how does cannabis help regulate this system, the endocannabinoid system, and then also the symptoms of HIV?
23: Yeah. So what it does is in those receptors, cannabis binds to those receptors and does the work that our endocannabinoids would normally do.
22: Okay.
23: Okay. So different components, you heard me say, like we have THC, DBD, CBD, CBG, you know, CBN. Mm-hmm. Those can bind to those receptors, and or CBD actually doesn't bind to the receptors, but

0: therapy for people with people who are living with HIV. Can you talk a little bit about the studies and what you've learned and what prompted your interest in this subject altogether?
1: Yeah. So what prompted my interest in working with cannabis is I was doing studies on symptoms and looking at what symptoms could be associated with microbial translocation, and which is the translocation of the microbes from the gut into the bloodstream that we talked about earlier. And that happens through the leaky gut, you know, when those tight gap junctions are destroyed by inflammation, mm-hmm. and you don't have the cells to produce the cytokine that kind of repairs them, mm-hmm. you know, in the body naturally. Yeah. And so cannabis, I was looking at symptoms, and we discovered that people had poor appetite, and that those people that reported poor appetite had higher levels of soluble CD14, which is an indicator of this microbial translocation. Mm-hmm. And so I decided to interview those people that were living with HIV and mm-hmm. had reported poor appetite. And many of them said, what I do is I smoke cannabis to eat, because back during that time, many of the medications required food to take. And of course, if you don't have an appetite, you don't want to eat, and you need to eat to take your medications. Mm-hmm. So because I heard that that's what they were doing, I decided to look more into the impact of cannabis on poor appetite, mm-hmm. and then discovered that there were shifts in the microbiome as well. Mm-hmm. So that's what I started looking at. Now, in terms of research, I published a few reviews that looked at animal studies, mm-hmm. and the possibility of using cannabis for some of these symptoms and where we could position it with symptom management. However, it's difficult to study cannabis because, you know, the cannabis binds to your endocannabinoid system, you know, and so we're all different. Yeah. And I like to say, you know, if we studied, you know, cannabis, we would need a dosage. That's how the medical system and research works. We need a dosage, and say my dosage may be a little less than, say, Snoop Dogg's dosage.
0: Right. His would be like,
1: reduce the impact. You know, it's going to have a different impact on people. And, you know, there are various ways and routes that you could take cannabis as well. Yeah. So inhalation.
0: Yeah, let's talk about that. Yeah.
1: Yeah. You have inhalation, which takes an effect pretty rapidly within seconds to minutes. Yeah. And then you have ingestion of cannabis. You can do tinctures under the tongue. Yeah. You can have edibles. And then you can use, and that takes about, it can be anywhere from like 40 minutes to 180 minutes for that to take effect. Right. So people need to be really careful when they're saying this isn't working. And then don't take more. Just give it some time. Mm-hmm. And then you have topicals as well. And they have other like waxes, other ways of taking, like dabbing.
0: I hadn't heard of a wax. Tell me about it.
1: Yeah, it's dabbing. It's just like a wax, and people mm-hmm. just dab it. I mean, mm-hmm. there are many ways you can get cannabis.
0: Yeah.
1: And it depends on the impact and how quickly you need it.
0: Yeah. Yeah. And here in Florida, you know, you're required to go to first, you know, HIV is a qualifying condition here in Florida, but you also need to go to a qualified physician who can help that individual determine what's the best type, and then also what's the best way to, you know, get it into the system. So we want to encourage people to remember that.
1: You'll want to talk to the bud tender about specifically what your needs are and ask for recommendations. And usually they're pretty good about supporting you if you're new to cannabis, and looking up what would be right for you. You know, like my mother, I had her, she was having difficulty

0: sleeping, and I sent her CBN, you know, like some cannabis to help her sleep. And that has a very sedating property. Mm-hmm. And so those were in edibles, like in lozenges or little gummies.
1: Yeah.
0: And, you know, she had, because she had a lung condition, she can't smoke, you know.
1: Right.
0: And you want to also consider maybe topicals as well, because mm-hmm. that can absorb into the skin,
1: mm-hmm.
0: You know, and provide some pain relief.
1: Yeah. Yeah. So you mentioned, you know, your mother's experience and you've done a lot of studies. Can you share any success stories or testimonials from people who are living with HIV who found symptom relief by using medical cannabis?
0: Yeah, I mean, many of the people that are living with HIV that use cannabis, they use it for pain. Depending on who they are, whether I recommend them vaping or smoking, you know, just because it goes into the lung system. Mm-hmm. But I think, you know, it is fine to use cannabis. You can get some pain relief almost immediately.
1: Yeah.
0: I think it's great as an adjunct therapy for taking your medications or for side effects of medications. Some people use it for anti-nausea. However, if you get intoxicated and have too much, it will cause nausea.
1: Mm-hmm, mm-hmm.
0: And that can be mitigated by some CBD, like pure CBD.
1: Yeah.
0: So, or a hot shower.
1: a hot shower. Oh,
0: hot shower.
1: That's the first. That's the first time I heard of that one.
0: So. Yeah, if you get really start getting really sick, you can take a hot shower and it'll kind of like mitigate that.
1: Very interesting. So what advice would you give someone who's been recently diagnosed with HIV and they're considering cannabis as part of their symptom management?
0: So one, make sure you're on antiretroviral therapy. That'd be the first and one that works for you.
1: Mm-hmm.
0: Two, I would look at what symptoms you're having and focus on what strains would be best for you. So the sativa strain has more of a euphoric, it has more THC in it. So it has more of a euphoric, energetic side effect. Mm-hmm. I would call it a side effect to it. And I want to say, as I say that, you do not have to get high on cannabis. You don't have to get that euphoria. You can take one puff, two puffs, and it is adding that phytocannabinoid, those components into your body.
1: Mm-hmm.
0: So you can just do what you need to do, and it doesn't have to alter anything. They also have an indica strain, which is more of the relaxation, people associated with being stoned, you know, you're going to come down on that strain. And then they have hybrids, and they have a sativa hybrid, which you can get some of the impacts of a sativa, which is brightening, euphoric, and you can also kind of come down. So if you want to wake up, but you need to go to work, so you don't need to be totally happy
1: and
0: over the place. And then you have indica blends where you don't want to fall asleep, but you need to really kind of calm down. Say if you had anxiety, like, and you need to come down, it'll have that impact, but you need to stay awake and it'll have a little bit of sativa in it.
1: Mm-hmm.
0: So that type of hybrid. So your bud tender or a expert in cannabis for medical can make recommendations for that. And then also there's a website, leafly.com, mm-hmm. that was really great about you putting in like your symptoms, mm-hmm. and it making recommendations for you, because the names are all over the place. You have so many names that people come up with, and I don't know how they come up with those names. That's a whole study in and of itself.
1: Right.
0: You could just go on there and it will give you recommendations and sometimes where you can purchase those. And then weed maps as well. So you can just type in your area and it'll tell you how to get your card and where to get it. Cannabis.
1: And I just want to take a minute to remind everyone that they can also visit the Florida Department of Health's Office of Medical Marijuana Use, where you can actually learn how to get a legal medical marijuana card and also identify the qualified physicians that are in your area that can support you if you cannabis therapy. So just wanted to throw that out there. Dr. Wilson, this has been a really rich conversation and I've learned a lot. And I wanted to know, is there anything else that you want to share with our viewers and listeners as they're considering, you know, not only for themselves, but maybe a loved one or a family member or a friend who may be living with HIV or newly diagnosed and just, you know, want to know, is this something that they should consider?
0: Yeah, I mean, one of the things that's coming up for me is you want to be really careful if you're under the age of 26 and selecting, you know, cannabis. You don't want to do too much because you do have endocannabinoids likely in your body, and you may have been diagnosed with HIV, and you can, you know, get on treatment. But cannabis is a stabilizing drug. It stabilizes things. And so if you're still in brain development, using cannabis on a regular basis will stabilize the growth of brain. So you want to be really careful with using it. And it doesn't mean that you can't get benefits like anti-inflammatory benefits. Like cannabis is used for seizures, CBD. Mostly it's used for seizures. So that's helpful. And that's probably where I would make recommendations if you had to use cannabis, but I would stay away from really activating those CB1 receptors with cannabis.
1: Yeah. All right. Well, Dr. Wilson, thank you so much for being a guest on our Conversations on Cannabis live virtual forum brought to you by the Medical Marijuana Education and Research Initiative at Florida A&M University. Thank you to everyone watching this program. Tell us what you think about this forum by completing the survey posted in the comment boxes on YouTube and Facebook after this live program. If you complete the survey, your name will be entered into a drawing on November 12, 2024 to win a $100 gift card provided by one of Mary's partners. We also want to encourage you to go to the Florida Department of Health Office of Medical Marijuana Use website to learn how to obtain a legal medical marijuana card in the state of Florida. We also encourage you to go to Florida A&M University's Mary website to learn more about this initiative, its educational programs, and additional information about cannabis use in Florida. Thanks, everyone.
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6: From the WANM studio on the campus of Florida A&M University, this is Mary Forum Radio, a weekly conversation on the education and research of medical marijuana being conducted at FAMU.
7: Hi, I'm Heidi Otway, your host for this Conversation on Cannabis virtual forum brought to you by the Medical Marijuana Education and Research Initiative at Florida A&M University. In this conversation, we're talking about the ripple effects of the federal government's recent decision to classify medical marijuana as a Schedule 3 drug, and how banking and tax changes for legal medical cannabis operators could impact patient costs and access. So let's talk and learn about this subject with our guests. Dizay Smith is the owner of Azale Tax Advisor, LLC, based in Tampa, Florida. He is a certified public accountant regarded as the cannabis CFO. Dizay, welcome to the forum. Tell us more about yourself.
8: 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It's good to be here, Heidi. 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I'm a CPA. 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So my background is all things accounting and tax. I got my degrees at the University of South Florida out here in Tampa. Worked for some of the biggest firms in the city. My background was originally more in real estate taxation. There isn't too many cannabis legacy firms out here, so you know, if you want to get into cannabis, you have to, you know, roll up your sleeves and get out there and network and connect with people in the community. So I've been doing that and been able to grow my firm and provide a lot of back office solutions to companies in the cannabis industry, whether that be the month end closing, the tax function from preparation to quarterly and annually planning, as well as more ancillary items like cap raising, helping with licenses and stuff like that.
7: Wow, I'm so excited to dig into this conversation with you. So to everyone watching, please share the link to this forum on your social media channels so others can learn about this topic. We also want you to tell us what you think about this forum by completing the survey that will be posted on Mary's social media pages. Your name will be entered into a drawing in June 2026 to win a $100 gift card provided by one of Mary's partners. Now, let's start this conversation on cannabis. So for a little background, under the Trump administration's 2026 marijuana rescheduling proposal, federal officials moved to reclassify cannabis from Schedule 1 to Schedule 3 under the Controlled Substances Act. This signals a major shift in federal drug policy and medical cannabis regulation, and it impacts banking and tax policies that restricted medical cannabis operators. One of the biggest challenges medical cannabis businesses in Florida have faced is limited access to financial institutions. So, Dizay, you're an expert on this. Can you explain why this occurred to financial institutions?
8: So, when pre-rescheduling, right, the stigma and the thought process with cannabis is that the risk profile was very high. Right. Mm-hmm. If it's federally illegal, a lot of banks felt like, well, are we going to be potentially aiding and abetting liability? Are we going to be helping with, money laundering schemes, people who claim to be in business for one thing, but they're doing something other than what they had claimed? We're looking at, potential FDIC scrutiny, BSA, Bank Security Act, regulations and red tape, just a lot of for lack of better words, work that had to be put forward. And, big institutions are saying, is this worth our time right now? What's the ROI for this sort of thing? So for a lot of them, they've been hands off. But with rescheduling and moving cannabis from Schedule 1 to Schedule 3, they're now saying, OK, there's some level of familiarity with this because we are currently working with companies that have Schedule 3 substances, right? Anabolic steroids, right? Companies like GMC and other supplemental companies are already having, banking solutions. you add cannabis to the equation, now they're saying, okay, we understand what needs to be done once this goes from Schedule 1 to Schedule 3. So in the short term, what I would predict is you're going to see a lot of regional banks and credit unions move forward first, right? Mm-hmm. For an example, I was at a trade show recently. My alma mater, University of South Florida, their credit union was there. They were like, hey, we want to be at the front lines. We want to work with cannabis companies. We want them to feel comfortable to eventually come to us and for their banking solutions. So I'm already starting to build relationships with their representation. In the long term, you're going to see more of your bigger, more established commercial banks, especially if the June hearing goes the way that I think it could. You're going to see more implementation at the commercial level.
7: Okay, so you referenced the June hearing. What is that about?
8: So the June hearing is going to be regarding if they're going to allow cannabis to go full recreational. As of right now, the executive order was to reschedule medical cannabis from Schedule 1 to Schedule 3. There is no adult use right now at the federal level. So that's going to be in June. If they go full rec, I mean, all bets are off. You're going to see a lot of funding, banking, and capital kind of flow into the industry because at that point, a lot of the red tape has been removed for good.
7: Yeah. So it's been a few weeks since the announcement of the rescheduling of medical cannabis. What are the next steps in this process at the federal level and in states that have already legalized it?
8: So from the federal level, there hasn't been a ton of, monumental movement after the executive order. I would say the biggest thing right now is probably the DEA registration, which has some business owners kind of hesitant because they're saying, hey, you know, what exactly are we signing up for, right? They understand that we do want, 280E relief, but are we exposing ourselves to potential scrutiny from the DEA down the road? I mean, there's certain questions that are being asked on there that they feel could potentially put not only themselves from a business perspective at risk, but also some of their supply chain partners at risk. Now, in certain states, specifically here in Florida, right, they have a vertical integration system, also known as seed to sale. It's one license for the entire supply chain system. So if you have a cannabis company here in Florida, you're not only the dispensary, you're also the grower, you're the cultivator, you have the lab testing center. So I wouldn't necessarily be too caught up on that from a Florida perspective, but from other states, it could be a big deal. If you have a mixed use system, medical and rec, like California, Nevada, some of those states, this is kind of, it's throwing them through a bit of a loop. Now, again, the June hearing, if the result of the June hearing is full rec, then from my understanding, the DEA registration wouldn't really make a ton of sense at that point. So some companies are saying, hey, let's wait and see what happens in June. If it's still medical only, then, potentially forward the DEA registration could make sense. It's similar to the FinCEN regulations from last year. If you remember, the Trump administration, they made all, companies sign up on this website, do like an annual report. I did it for a few of my clients. And then, people sue. They said, this doesn't make any sense. It's unconstitutional. And then it went away, right? I mean, the work I had done for my clients basically is obsolete. We still have the forms, but they're not necessary anymore. That we could potentially see that with the DEA registration as a result of the June hearing.
7: Yeah. So does the reclassification of medical cannabis at the federal level mean cannabis companies can now open up dispensaries anywhere in the U.S.?
8: Well, there is still state regulations, right? So you can open a medical dispensary in a state that allows that. Not every state does. We know Florida does. Georgia just became the 41st state to also implement a medical program. So it just depends on the state that you reside in. In Florida, you can. Now, the issue with Florida, again, is the vertical integration system. It requires a lot of capital to be put up front because, again, you are the dispensary, you're the grower, you're the cultivator, you have to have a lab testing center, you have to have buildings, you have to have land. That takes tens of millions of dollars in a lot of ways, and there just isn't a lot of funding right now for everyone to kind of have an opportunity to open those companies here in Florida, which has created almost a monopolistic system for some of the bigger companies like, Cureleaf and Trueleaf.
7: Yeah, well, my understanding is that this is a cash-only business right now because very few banks or financial institutions were, like you said, offering loans, lines of credit, payroll insurance, or all these other things that happen within a business, right? So could this rescheduling create opportunities for smaller medical marijuana operators or new opportunities for those who may have been struggling to access capital before?
8: Yes, I do think in the long term it could. In the short term, maybe not immediately. I keep kind of going back to this. The state market really is going to determine how successful their cannabis industry is going to be based on what they have, you know, put in place. Again, if we go back to what's going on here in Florida with their seed to sale, you know, also known as vertical integration, it's still going to be really tough. If you're saying that one license is allowed for everything, and you have to have the capital to be able to do all that, because you can't just segment like, okay, well, we're just going to focus on lab testing. You can't do that here in Florida. You have to have the entire thing start to finish, because Florida feels as though that's more efficient to be able to trace the activity that's going on within these companies. Really the biggest hangup. It's not necessarily, you know, reclassification happened at the federal level. All bets are off here at the state level. It's still very state regulated. Florida is extremely limited and have one of the more stricter cannabis policies in the country.
7: Yeah. Have other states already just jumped on the announcement and made some changes, other states?
8: Yeah. So you are seeing that. So shortly after reclassification was announced, Georgia immediately kind of moved forward with their medical program. We're seeing states like Indiana, if I'm not mistaken, their governor had kind of put in a provision a while ago that if Trump reclassified cannabis, they would then move forward with a medical program. And now that that's happened, we've seen, you know, more outcry from that state like, okay, that happened. You know, you have to keep your word. We want to be able to have a medical program. So, you know, there's still 8 or 9 states left that don't have any sort of cannabis policy whatsoever. Yeah. And I think those numbers are going to dwindle.
7: Yeah. So I would imagine that patients who are watching and listening to this show, when they hear cannabis reclassification, some may think, will this make my medical marijuana more affordable now that it's been moved to a lower schedule? So realistically, could that happen?
8: So realistically, the answer is yes, in the long term, right? In the immediate short term, with medical cannabis going from Schedule 1 to Schedule 3, we're going to see a lot of 280E tax relief, which is a really good thing. A lot of companies, from my understanding and my prediction, just kind of speaking from a business owner, they're going to use that extra capital that's coming into their business to pay off loans, right? A lot of these companies are underbanked. They're over leveraged. They don't have the cash flow that they had hoped, you know, over the past few years. They're going to use that first wave of relief to stabilize operations. They're going to expand infrastructure, right? So a lot of these on the consumer side, that would be more of a long-term play. Allow companies to kind of get established first. I wouldn't necessarily expect any sort of immediate price drop, because these companies have to really start to, you know, grow and expand.
7: Yeah. Well, we referenced earlier that because of all the restrictions that these are like cash-only businesses. So medical marijuana patients in Florida had to go in with cash. So we actually have a question from Shoba99, if we can bring that up. When do you think the dispensaries will be given an option to use credit card or other payment options instead of cash?
8: I wouldn't expect that to be, you know, I would expect that to kind of be a more immediate solution. We're already starting to see that. I mean, even myself with my company, I'm meeting with payment processing companies almost all the time. They're like, hey, we want to be able to come in and help provide payment processing solutions to some of your clients. So I'm already in the midst of having those conversations. So just from my personal understanding, a lot of this implementation should begin immediately.
7: Yeah. So I would also think that medical marijuana patients may be asking if all of this will make it easier for them to access this type of medicine in Florida. And across the nation where it's legal.
8: Right. Well, you know, Schedule 3, you know, has loosened a lot of the restrictions. It's not going to be a sweeping, okay, you know, all this stuff is just eliminated. It, you know, a lot of this, again, we understand how the government works. We're seeing what's going on with the Trump administration. A lot of stuff, it's very slow. It just is, you know. So my hope that, yes, you will be able to kind of get more, you know, options and availability with that. But, you know, any sort of immediate relief, I would just kind of tell people to, you know, to pause on that.
7: Yeah. And I recall, you know, also that the federal rescheduling that just occurred with medical marijuana came after Congress tried to pass some banking reforms under the MORE Act. So can you tell me a little bit about what happened back then and whether or not the MORE Act could actually come back to kind of move this forward, especially with the hearing coming up in June?
8: Yeah, great question. So the MORE Act, right? We're talking about the Marijuana Opportunity Reinvestment and Expungement Act. So this is considered or regarded as one of the more expansive and aggressive bills that's ever been seriously considered into law. My personal feeling why it's kind of stalled is a lot. It's not necessarily bipartisan, just, you know, for lack of better words. A lot of the Republican side, they feel like, you know, it's hard to digest because what actually goes into it, right? They want not just rescheduling, right? What we're talking about now, the MORE Act, they want complete descheduling. They want cannabis off the schedule altogether. No 280E relief, no restrictions, full go, you know, free market economy with cannabis. They also want complete expungement for people who are incarcerated. You know, we're talking about nonviolent marijuana-related offenses. A lot of those men and women, black and brown. It also is introducing a standardized excess tax and a centralized taxing system for the industry. So it targets a lot of areas, not just in finance, but also in legislation. Also, we're talking about, you know, social equity. You know, people feel as though it's too broad. It's too much to digest at one time. And that's the reason why it keeps kind of stalling out in the Senate. Me personally, I think a good idea would to kind of be to break it up into chunks and attack it piece by piece and try to make it more bipartisan. Because I just, with the way the political climate is right now, I would have a hard time believing that something like that would just pass and make it through the Senate, especially with, you know, some of the individuals that currently hold those seats.
7: Yeah, you're involved in a lot of different cannabis related industries. Tell me a little bit about what you're hearing from who they are and what you're hearing from them when it comes to all of these changes within the cannabis reclassification.
8: Yeah. So, you know, kind of some of the biggest concerns, you know, pain points, for lack of better words, that I'm hearing from a lot of these companies, business owners, people like that in the industry is they're saying, hey, how soon can we get 280 relief? Right. That's the big thing right now.
7: Tell me what 280 relief is.
8: Okay, so IRS Section 280 basically states that cannabis companies, any company scheduling trafficking a Schedule I substance will not have any access to tax deductions, right? So how we typically, you know, do a tax return, we have our revenue, you know, your cost of goods sold, or, you know, whatever the case may be, and then you have your operating expenses. Right. So your depreciation, your building, your rents, your labor costs, stuff like that. If you run a cannabis company, you don't get access to any of that. So if you're making $1 million, your biggest tax break is going to be your cost of goods sold. And if you aren't doing your cost accounting correctly, that number is still going to be very high. So we're seeing effective tax rates for some of these guys north of 60%. Right. I mean, that is really, I mean, yeah, it can get very, very taxing for a lot of these companies. So they want to know how soon can we get 280E relief. From my understanding, it would be as soon as April 2026 when the executive order is released. There are also some people feel as though it could be as soon as when you register with the DEA. I don't necessarily agree with that because, again, we just don't know what's going to happen in June. If June goes full rec, to me, that doesn't really – it wouldn't make much sense. The other big question regarding 280E and tax relief is it going to be retroactive? Are we going to be able to take, yes, this sort of thing for past tax years where, again, you know, you're paying 6-7 figures in taxes. Are we going to be able to, you know, apply 280E retroactively? As of right now, there is no solid answer from that. Me personally, I don't have necessarily high expectations for retroactive 280E relief. Just because amended tax returns are frankly a pain. the IRS is very short staffed in that area. So, you know, even if they do, right, just from personal experience, let's say you amend a tax return from, you know, 2023 in the year 2026, I wouldn't even expect a response to maybe 2027, 2028. So even if you do get, you know, retroactive relief, again, it's not going to be anything, quote unquote, immediate.
7: Well, cannabis became legal in Florida almost 10 years ago. So would dispensaries and operators be able to go back 10 years?
8: and that's what people are asking. Like, hey, we've been doing this for a very long time.
7: Right, right.
8: What is relief going to look like? 2026 is great, but I've been getting, you know, beat over the head by the IRS for like 8 years. You know, like, what do we have here? So, again, you know, there's no solid answer from that. And I don't want to go out on a limb and say, hey, you know, expect a 3-year, you know, period where you can go back retroactively. I just don't have the answer from that. But from my own personal judgment, dealing with clients as far as going back into past tax years and amended tax returns, it's a brutal process. It really is. So I just personally don't have high expectations for that.
7: Yeah. So what other kind of questions are you getting from cannabis businesses that you work with, especially when it comes to their pain points?
8: Yeah. So again, the banking thing is big. Obviously, a lot of these companies are cash only. You know, they want to know how soon, you know, can we get involved with, you know, banking, whether it be regionally or commercial, and then the payment processing thing. Those are probably two of the biggest pain points. And again, I would expect more immediate solutions from regional banks and credit unions with the commercial banks coming probably, you know, post June or maybe even, you know, more forward into 2026 or future years. But again, Schedule 3, you know, the reclassification is a right step in the direction. And to me, it has offered some sense of hope for a lot of companies that have been just trying to maintain, right? Just trying to stay afloat. Hang on. You know, that's kind of what we've been saying at a lot of these trade shows and events. Relief is coming. Change is coming. Don't exit the market yet. You know, kind of hold the line. You know, things are going to change.
7: Well, I think this has been a very rich conversation. You've answered all the questions that I had. Do you have any kind of closing thoughts that you'd like to share with our listeners and viewers before we wrap up this really informative conversation?
8: Yeah, absolutely. So, you know, I personally feel that the cannabis and even the hemp industry presents a unique opportunity for Black men and women in this space. You know, this is FAMU, right? We're representing a HBCU here. So, you know, I just urge, you know, any aspiring Black entrepreneurs or people who are trying to get into the industry to take action now, right? We are seeing, and this is something I've been saying for the past year or so, a potential tidal wave coming similar to fintech, similar to the dot-com bubble, you know, two areas that we kind of sat on the sideline and watched all this activity, watched mergers and acquisitions. We watched people become rich, Mark Zuckerberg, Peter Thiel, you know, PayPal, all these sort of wonderful companies, and we weren't participants in it essentially at all. This is another opportunity. You know, there aren't too many booming industries just coming around, you know, every day, and here's a potential one. So I think, you know, if Black entrepreneurs are out there, you have a cannabis brand, you know, get your books in order now, right? You know, have banking-ready financials now, because once the banking solutions come, they're not just going to bank with anyone. They're going to want to see audit-ready financials. They're going to want to see tax returns. They're going to go through the books. If you don't have someone on staff, whether it be a CPA, a lawyer, whatever, if you don't have someone on staff, you're going to be behind. And when those banking opportunities come, those payment processing opportunities come, you're not going to be able to take advantage of it because you weren't ready. You know, get ready. See, you know, they say stay ready, so you have to get ready. And that's kind of my message right now to all the entrepreneurs out there.
7: All right. Well, Dazé, thank you so much for being a guest on this conversation on Cannabis Virtual Forum, brought to you by the Medical Marijuana Education and Research Initiative at Florida A&M University. Thank you to everyone watching this program. Tell us what you think about this forum by completing the survey posted in the comment boxes on Mary's Facebook and YouTube pages. If you complete the survey, your name will be entered into a drawing in June 2026 to win a $100 gift card provided by one of Mary's partners. We want you to stay connected with FAMU Mary to access educational information and resources about legal medical cannabis use and the consequences of illegal marijuana use in Florida. You can follow them on social media, or visit the FAMU Mary website. We also want to encourage you to go to the Florida Department of Health Office of Medical Marijuana Use website to learn how to obtain a legal medical marijuana card in the state of Florida. Thanks, everyone.
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10: AP News. Good morning, I'm Ed Donahue. Escalating attacks between the U.S. and Iran are threatening to derail any attempt to end the war. Negotiations have stalled, and President Trump is threatening Iran would pay the price. In the Senate, this is Vermont Democrat Peter Welch.
11: We're nowhere. The president has failed on this. The Strait of Hormuz is closed. It's putting incredible pressure on our economy. There's not even negotiations going on. And literally what's happening here is there's a face-saving effort. That's what Trump is trying to do, come up with something he can cook up and claim is better than what we had.
10: Bahrain, Kuwait, and Jordan, all of which host U.S. troops, have come under Iranian fire. The Labor Department says rising gas prices pushed inflation to its highest level in 3 years last month. If you take out the volatile food and energy categories, core prices rose at a more modest level. Microsoft co-founder Bill Gates is on Capitol Hill to speak behind closed doors before a congressional panel investigating the Jeffrey Epstein files.
12: I'm glad to be here voluntarily to testify, to help with the committee's work. I'll start with an opening statement in the hearing room. I hope my testimony is helpful to the work, important work of the committee to find justice for the victims.
10: Gates' testimony comes after he appeared multiple times in documents released by the Justice Department as part of its Epstein investigation. The State Department says an American diplomat assigned to the U.S. Embassy in Yangon, the biggest city in Myanmar, has been found dead. A series of long-range Ukrainian attacks hit targets deep inside Russia, part of Kyiv's efforts to raise the cost of the war for the Kremlin by striking energy facilities and military industries. A World Cup referee from Somalia, denied entry to the U.S., has returned to his country's capital, Mogadishu, where he was received by a crowd of supporters and officials. This is AP News. There is a new deal for Hollywood directors.
13: They have reached a tentative agreement on a 4-year contract with studios and streaming services. The Directors Guild of America and the Alliance of Motion Pictures and Television Producers reached the agreement after 4 weeks of talks. It still has to be approved by the Guild's national board and ratified by Guild membership. No details have been released. This agreement, along with similar 4-year deals that have been ratified recently by unions representing writers and actors, adds to the likelihood of long-term labor peace in Hollywood. I'm Mike Hempen.
10: The U.S. men's team is anywhere from a 40-1 to 60-1 favorite to win the World Cup at BetMGM Sportsbook, Caesars Sportsbook, and DraftKings. France and Spain are the consensus favorites among handicappers to win the World Cup. Matches start tomorrow in the U.S., Canada, and Mexico. I'm Ed Donahue, AP News.
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Yo, what's up? 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
0: Wherever he went, Mark Twain found humor all around. 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
3: At the football game, Jim shows the telltale signs of being wasted. He attempts to high-five everyone on the way to his section, spilling his $10 beer everywhere. Back in his seat, he screams, "Defense!" His friends remind him it's halftime. He takes off his shirt and starts flexing for the camera. He refers to his muscles as gunboats. Jim screams, "How's this for a halftime show?" He tells the story about the time he flexed for the halftime show. His friend informs him that it just happened. To redeem himself, he streaks the field. Jim makes it to midfield before being tackled. The Jumbotron captures it all.
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1: AP News. I'm Ed Donahue. Higher energy prices have pushed inflation above 4%.
2: New data shows consumer prices rose 4.2% in May from a year ago, up from 3% in April and the third straight monthly increase. On a monthly basis, the Labor Department also reported that prices rose 0.5% in May. Prices have now risen faster than wages for several months. Families have been forced to dip into their savings, and more people are falling behind on their credit card bills. Large retailers also say they've noticed changes in customer behavior, including drivers buying smaller amounts of gas during visits to the pump. Inflation is now well above the Federal Reserve's 2% target, which it has surpassed for more than 5 years. Marcela Sanchez, Washington.
3: President Trump signed a bill to keep the Department of Homeland Security fully funded through the end of his term.
4: We'll give the heroes of ICE and Border Patrol, and that's what they are, the heroes, what they have to go through to keep us safe, the support and resources they need to defend our borders, protect our homeland, and to keep America safe.
3: Earlier, President Trump said Iran is taking too long to negotiate a deal and that now they will have to pay the price. Meantime, the UN Atomic Watchdog Board is demanding Iran fully cooperate with the agency and provide complete information about its nuclear material. At least 12 people are dead in a mass shooting in a Johannesburg suburb. South African police say a gang of about 10 people opened fire in an impoverished settlement. Bill Gates says he made an error in judgment by ever meeting with Jeffrey Epstein, as the Microsoft co-founder faces questions behind closed doors from lawmakers about his relationship with the disgraced financier. The tech billionaire became the latest powerful figure linked to Epstein to testify before the House Oversight Committee. More information at apnews.com. This is AP News.
5: I'm Damian Troisi, and this is Markets in a Minute. Stocks fell in morning trading on Wall Street Wednesday. The S&P 500 fell 0.2% and is on track for its first back-to-back drop in 3 weeks. The Dow fell 0.4%. The Nasdaq Composite fell 0.1%. Technology stocks, especially those caught up in the artificial intelligence boom, were among the biggest weights on the market. Supermicro Computer and Broadcom had some of the steepest losses. Treasury yields held relatively steady in the bond market. A report showed U.S. inflation in May hit a three-year high, but it was roughly what economists expected. Damian Troisi, New York.
3: Scientists unearthed marine communities thriving on a millions-year-old whale graveyard. They form when whale carcasses fall to the seafloor, becoming a sustaining snack for critters. Researchers used a submersible to explore the remains in the Indian Ocean and found bones dating back 5 million years. I'm Ed Donahue, AP News.
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1: AP News, I'm Ed Donahue. President Trump says Iran will pay the price. At the White House, the president said they are going to attack Iran and attack them hard.
2: Based on the helicopter, I guess we have the right to do that. You know, they shot down a very incredible, actually an incredible machine. At first, they said they didn't do it.
1: He's talking about the shooting down of an American helicopter. The president says a deal is in place with Iran.
2: We'll see what happens with the deal. We were really close to a deal, but they keep tapping us along. They keep playing us for suckers because, you know what? They dealt with some very stupid presidents.
1: The military says it fired on an oil tanker trying to transport oil from Iran in violation of its blockade of Iranian ports. The UN atomic watchdog is demanding Iran fully cooperate with the agency and provide complete information about nuclear material.
3: The resolution passed on Wednesday stresses the urgency of granting inspectors access to Iranian nuclear sites. 21 countries on the agency's board voted for the resolution, while Russia, China, and Niger opposed it. The resolution, backed by France, the UK, Germany, and the US, aims to maintain diplomatic pressure on Iran and comes amid heightened tensions in the Middle East. The agency has also been unable to verify the status of the stockpile of near weapons-grade uranium since the June 2025 bombing campaign by Israel and the US. Iran says it's not pursuing nuclear weapons and says its program is entirely peaceful. I'm Charles Diledesma.
1: A report from the Labor Department shows inflation has moved past 4%. On the House floor, Pennsylvania Republican Lloyd Smucker says it's been worse.
4: The Democrats have developed amnesia. They talk about high prices, but inflation went to 9%, triple what it is today, during the Biden years.
1: Stocks are sharply lower on Wall Street. More information at apnews.com. This is AP News. Police in Chicago are investigating a cross burning in a public park.
5: Kanika Carlton was in her vehicle with her daughter and mother-in-law when they took video Tuesday of a huge cross engulfed in flames as it leaned against a tree in Chicago's Grant Park.
6: You're kidding me. What? In 2026, we are burning crosses.
7: Whoa.
6: That's crazy.
5: Chicago police are investigating a motive. In the U.S., cross burnings have historically been symbols of racial hatred intertwined with the history of the Ku Klux Klan. The U.S. Supreme Court in 2003 ruled that cross burnings are banned only when they are intended to intimidate. I'm Donna Water.
1: Honda is recalling more than 800,000 vehicles. Rear suspension components may fail and cause drivers to lose control. I'm Ed Donahue, AP News.
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Hello, hello, hello, hello. Happy Wednesday and welcome to 90.5, The Flavor Station. I'm your host, The Great, here with you on this lovely Wednesday. It might be cloudy outside, but that's okay because that's standard Florida weather. You know, you just got to get used to it. You got to roll with the punches. The cloud outside, though, does not mean we can't get no heat in this studio. So I would say we got a pretty good lineup. You know we got a good lineup. When I'm here, the lineup's fire, always. So stick around for that. Stay tuned and keep it locked right here on 90.5.

0: are about 20 minutes past 2 o'clock here. You're still tuned in. I like that. Music's been good. I like that. It's still Wednesday. I like that. That's pretty dope. You know what? Because the sun goes down so much later. Like, the sun doesn't go down until 8:30. You have the whole day. We're actually just getting started. Good morning. Good morning, 90.5. All right. The Great Scott Tour soundtrack covered right here. And we're going to keep moving after this short break because we'll be right back on this lovely, beautiful, semi-sunny, cloudy day.
1: Maybe he was born with his witty humor.
2: Some people bring joy wherever they go, some whenever they go.
1: Or as a Frontier newspaper reporter.
2: There's nothing to be learned from the second kick of a mule.
1: Maybe he got his insights from being a riverboat captain.
2: Never argue with a fool. Onlookers may not be able to tell the difference.
1: Wherever he went, Mark Twain found humor all around. Humor. Pass it on from PassItOn.com.
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That's why I'll say that was Treasure in the Hills by Leon Thomas. I really, really like that song. It came out in 2024. I don't think I found out about it until earlier this year, and I'm not kidding, changed the trajectory of my life. So hopefully, like, that's what that song just did for you. I think you need to, for you to really understand it, you gotta be driving the car, windows down, you know, like, just letting your hair go, because you really did find the treasure in the hills. Seriously, it's that serious. Another one of my favorite songs about to come up, and I got Millionaire.

0: Hello, hope you're still here. Wake up, because the day's not over. The afternoon is in motion, and so are we. We're approaching a new hour. I'm going to give you guys some ads real quick, and then guess what? You'll be right here tuned with us on 90.5, living it up, loving the vibes.
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1: AP News, I'm Ed Donahue. In the Oval Office, President Trump told reporters the U.S. would be striking Iran again after a helicopter collision with an Iranian drone.
2: They should sign their deal. It's a good deal. It doesn't give them the right to have a nuclear weapon. In fact, it totally prohibits them from ever having a nuclear weapon. And it was just tap, tap, tap. I don't know what they're doing. So they then shot at our helicopter.
1: Iran said the U.S. bombed two of its water reservoirs. The U.S. military says it had fired on an oil tanker attempting to transport oil from Iran in violation of its blockade on Iranian ports. Rising gas prices pushed inflation to its highest level in 3 years last month, a headache for the Federal Reserve, and a potential political challenge for the Trump administration. The president says it's because of Iran.
2: The numbers were great. You know what I really love? I love the inflation. You know why? Because as soon as this war is over, you know, I can say it now, something you didn't know. Do you know we've been taking out millions of barrels of oil? Nobody knows it. You know who doesn't know about it? Iran until right now.
1: Stocks are sharply lower in late-day trading. Opening statements have begun in the federal arson trial for a man accused of sparking last year's deadly Palisades fire in and around Los Angeles. In Barcelona, Pope Leo is celebrating the Sagrada Familia Basilica as a masterpiece of stones, colors, and light. He's marking 100 years since the death of its architect, Antonio Gaudi. Federal authorities served a search warrant at a Southern California aerospace facility where a chemical tank overheated last month, forcing 50,000 residents to evacuate because authorities feared an explosion. Glenn Close is finally getting an Oscar, an honorary Academy Award at the annual Governor's Awards. This is AP News. New York is caught up in NBA playoff excitement.
3: Police are out. Metal barricades are up where the New York Knicks play game four of the NBA Finals against the San Antonio Spurs tonight. But it's nothing like Monday when a massive fence as tall as Wemby was up. That's when President Trump was in town to view game three, which the Knicks lost. With fewer restrictions, lots of people are stopping here to take pictures in front of the Garden, many wearing their Knicks gear decked out in blue and orange. The team and the city say there will be an outdoor viewing party here with 1,000 free spots. On Monday, a viewing party in Bryant Park got out of hand, turning violent, police making arrests, some officers hurt. Officials stressing they don't want a repeat. The only repeat they want is a Knicks win. They took games one and two. At MSG in Midtown, I'm Julie Walker.
1: I'm Ed Donahue, AP News.
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Sounds 90.5, your favorite place for all things R&B. I am the great hosting you this hour, bringing you the best from the heart of campus. Yeah, it's true. It's right here at the Flava Station. All of it, all the love, all the heat, it comes from here. It's in this booth. It's in the studio. Seriously, that's what it is. I'm just letting you know what it is, how it is, where it is, in case you ever wanted to know. Now you know. You know it's Wednesday. We can still have a really good time listening to all these tunes. But here's the thing that you gotta do. You gotta keep it right here. Right here, locked right here on 90.590.

0: minutes past 3 o'clock, and I know it's feeling a little like breezy outside. I don't know. Like, it's cloudy, yes, and sunny, yes, because it's Florida, yes, but I'm feeling a little breezy. You know, Wednesday's moving along. I would say that 90.5 definitely has been holding you down because we are the station for the best midweek vibes. I got a couple more things coming up for you, though, right after this break, so tune in.
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8: 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Nothing but flavor, yeah?

That was Dance Tonight by Lucy Pearl. What a great song. What a great song. That's like lifting your spirit. I know it did. I know it did. That's the only thing that can happen once listening to a song that great. Hello. You know we got heat in studio, and it's going to keep coming. Like, hit back to back to back to back to back. This next song I got for us here in the booth is for us to vibe to while y'all stay tuned and you stay fly and you keep it locked right here on 90.9.

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1: Yeah, if you already know what it is, it's your man Radio Big Mac wildin' out. 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You already know it's your man Radio Big Mac. Yeah.

0: That is all for me this hour. You have been tuned into 90.5 with the great. Thank you for listening. 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
1: New Kung Fu Kenny. Ain't nobody praying for me. Y'all know what happens on Earth stays on Earth. Here we go.
2: I don't give a I'm willing to die for it. I done cried for it. Might take a lie for it. Put the Bible down and go out for a knife for it. D.O.T. my enemy won't catch a vibe for it. 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

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Probably

90.5 The Flavor Station. JB the King back here with you at Music Royalty, where we only play the best of the best, man. I hope everybody's having a good start of their week. We're here on a Wednesday, kind of in the middle, you know, to give you the good tunes, the good vibes. We got a lot to talk about this week. We got some album reviews I want to do. Of course, my guy Vince Staples dropped his album last Friday. Some other people dropped that we're going to get into as well. And we have some music news. But for right now, stay with me for

with rearview mirrors, they dip as quick as they can. 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I'm so like a pip. 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My partner yelling too soon. 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Read some litter. Sure on the subject. 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Keep your heart three stacks. 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Play your part.

0: Peace up.
1: 90.5 The Flavor Station. JB the King back here with you at Music Royalty, where we only play the best of the best. Now, on Monday, it was the legendary Kanye West's birthday. He celebrated by announcing he is dropping the deluxe of his earlier project this year, Bully, which, if you've been following Music Royalty, you know that was the album of the month for February. So I'm very excited to hear from him next Friday. He also dropped a new song. That song sucks. But, you know, regardless of that, shout out to Kanye. He's been traveling all over the world performing. He was in Turkey. He was in California. And then he was just in another.

0: lands on Monday to celebrate his birthday. So very excited to potentially see him later this month. He is scheduled to be in Tampa on the 26th and the 28th. I did hear that the mayor is thinking about or like trying to shut it down. I don't know how legit those reports are. I'm hoping it's not, because I'm trying to go. I ain't gonna lie. So we will be back with some more music royalty after these breaks. Do not turn that dial.
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3: 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Some people bring joy wherever they go. Some, whenever they go. Or as a Frontier newspaper reporter, there's nothing to be learned from the second kick of a mule. Maybe he got his insights from being a riverboat captain. Never argue with a fool. Onlookers may not be able to tell the difference. Wherever he went, Mark Twain found humor all around. Humor. 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

90.5 The Flavor Station. JB the King back here with you at Music Royalty, where we only play the best of the best. Now, I was so upset because as soon as we left the show last week, I opened up my Instagram and I saw that Steve Lacy announced that he is dropping a new album, and then he just dropped a single for it last Friday. The song was really good. The album is scheduled to come out July 17th. So in about a little over a month. Usually, you know what I'm saying, I'd be upset when artists kind of tell us the album is coming out like weeks in advance. But I think this album has the potential to be one of the highest selling albums this year, man. Steve Lacy, since his last album, has gained a lot of popularity, a lot of new fans. His last album, Gemini Rights, was absolutely amazing. So I'm really excited to hear from him. And we're going to go into some Steve Lacy right now, actually. So do not turn that down. 90.5 The Flavor Station.

0: 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JB the King back here with you at Music Royalty, where we only play the best of the best. Now, we are going to be here for another hour, so make sure you do not leave the station, man. We got a lot of more good things coming. 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

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JB the King back here with you at Music Royalty, where we only play the best of the best. Now, last week, we talked about the upcoming release of Cry Baby, the new album by Vince Staples. And I want to talk a little bit about the project. So it was only 10 songs, 35 minutes long, but I feel like he capitalized with every single song. Now, while I wasn't the biggest fan of this new sound he was doing, I was telling y'all last week that the singles he released upcoming to the album were definitely a little off to me, but I really like what the concept of it was. Basically, he was just talking about the American system and how, you know, white people always have a bigger advantage and police brutality and all the struggles that black people go through. And it was a very powerful way of doing it without being too preachy. I felt like the different sounds and instruments and vocal inflections, like if you're not really listening, you can't tell that he's talking about real, real stuff. My favorite songs, definitely Go Go Gorilla, White Flag, The Big Bad Wolf is, that might be like my song of the year. I won't even lie to y'all. I was very impressed by the project. Like I said, it's different. So I advise y'all, you know, open up your mind and just let it play through. But like I said, only 35 minutes. Vince Staples again with a very, very strong project. I just got to listen to it a couple more times. Right now, it's probably at like a 7.5, 8 for me. But I can only see it going up because first listen, I was like, I don't know. But I'm a big fan. So shout out to Vince Staples. And we're going to go right back into the music. 90.5.

0: 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Turn the lights on.
1: Yeah. Tensions is definitely rising. Teed up right now. Tea time.

0: 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JB the King back here with you at Music Royalty, where we only play the best of the best. Now, last week, Freddie Gibbs also dropped a deluxe to his 2024 project, You Only Die Once. He gave us 10 new songs with features from Leon Thomas. That song is amazing, by the way. But yeah, 10 really solid songs. Freddie Gibbs, like always, man, he's really been running this decade, really the past couple years. Like, Freddie has been on one. So I highly advise checking out that project. But we're going to be back after these breaks. Do not turn that dial.
1: It's really not about food, even though it makes people hungry.
2: There's Miss Connie, and this is Bailey Baby Blues Week on Blues Time in the City. Miss Connie is talking.
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2: 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And yes, we'll play the best in old school blues and new school Southern soul. Join me on Rosine Bailey for Blues Time in the City. Coming up this week, right here.
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JB the King back here with you at Music Royalty, where we only play the best of the best, man. The worst part about the summer is not having the playmakers. I miss talking ball, man. The NBA Finals has been absolutely amazing. The Knicks are currently up 2-1. They play tonight at 8:30. I'm very excited.

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But I beg to differ. I say the worst thing that can happen to a man is if his lady gets up and changes the locks and puts all his clothes on the front door. And now she's nowhere to be found. And now you have nowhere to go.

0: 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JB the King back here with you at Music Royalty, where we only play the best of the best, man. That's going to be a wrap for me. I appreciate everybody tuning in. I'm about to be up in Atlanta for the Wale and Cimino concert, man. I'm so excited. So we'll be back here next week. I'm going to let y'all know how it was. And yeah, everybody drive safe, man. Have a good week. Peace.
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friend. Know what I'm saying? Outside is back to what it was, you know what I'm saying? Atlanta, tell you about my run, you know what I'm saying? Ask Pluto Bank of 21, you know what I'm saying?

All too much drugs, tryna see a candlelight. I can't think straight, but got my mind ain't right. Come take it off and show me what it's like. Let me see. I'm in the game, I shoot like Jordan with his G23. Don't matter, cause we disagreed on me, you up and leave. I bust her down, she rockin' chrome, cause she got on her knees. I told him I just want him gone, but for my Z, they please. For me, for me, for me, for me, for me, for me, for me. Need your love, come stay with me tonight.

Touch your soul right. Told her mama stop, but they ain't see it. How they don't believe it? Who on war with zombies? Too strategic. I can't be defeated. I ran out of love cause they misleading. They just up and leaving. I put too much walk inside my family. Now I'm cold and dreaming. I'm in a game, I shoot like Jordan with his G23. Don't matter cause we disagreed on me, you up and leave. I bust her down, she rockin' chrome cause she good on her knees. I told him I just want him gone before my Z they please. For me, for me.

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